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Ahead in 10 minutes on Classical King, we're celebrating the birthday of a violinist who did some very creative pivoting during the COVID pandemic. First, though, are you a pet owner? If so, how many nicknames for your pet do you have? I'm willing to bet it's at least 3. Now, it seems to be a trend with pet owners, and one that's been around for literally centuries. This next composer's dog had nicknames like Pimperl, Bimps, Miss Bims. And when the composer was away on tour, as he often was, he would always include a note home to the dog in his letters, such as 1,000 kisses to Bimperl, or give Bimperl a pinch of Spanish tobacco, good wine sop, and 3 kisses. Here's Mozart's Symphony No. 32, the overture in the Italian style, performed by the Dresden State Orchestra, led by Colin Davis.

0: When classical King Mozart's Symphony No. 32, the Overture in the Italian Style, performed by Colin Davis and the Dresden State Orchestra.
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0: Seattle Opera presenting Strauss's Salome, a biblical story about a deadly power struggle. Salome features 80 members of the Seattle Symphony in a fully staged production, on stage October 17th through 31st at McCall Hall. More info at seattleopera.org. Well, get your party hats ready, because here on Classical King, we're celebrating a birthday after we hear Antonín Dvořák's Slavonic Dance No. 7, performed by the Czech Philharmonic, led by Simon Rattle.

Antonín Dvořák's Slavonic Dance No. 7, performed here on Classical King by Simon Rattle and the Czech Philharmonic. And just ahead, in about 20 minutes, a composer whose isolation forced him to become original. But it's time for a little birthday celebration here at Classical King. Violinist, conductor, and all-around creative director Dmitri Sitkovetsky was born this day in 1954. He's worked with many of the leading conductors and ensembles of the world, but when the COVID pandemic came on, he, like many other artists and musicians, had to pivot. He created an online presence with his ensemble, who performed together remotely in a project he dubbed his Opus Coronavirus. Here is Dmitri Sitkovetsky leading the English Chamber Orchestra from his violin for the Violin Concerto in A by Johann Sebastian Bach.

a very happy birthday to violinist Dmitri Sitkovetsky, who was there performing the violin concerto in A minor by Johann Sebastian Bach, leading the English Chamber Orchestra from his violin. Now, when you're driving home from work after a long day, do you ever feel overwhelmed by all the road work, traffic congestion, and inattentive drivers? We know the feeling all too well, and that's why we curate a playlist intentionally designed to keep you calm and centered during this stressful time. You can catch The Classical Commute every weekday at 5 o'clock with our good friend, Mike Brooks. I'm David Wall here at listener-supported Classical King. Very glad to be sharing this music with you tonight. Still ahead in 5 minutes, a composer whose isolation forced him to become original. We're going to hear that after this Rhapsody in E-flat by Johannes Brahms, performed by Stephen Kovacevic.

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Now, do you ever stop to think about how your environment shapes who you are and the work that you do? Well, that's something that was on this next composer's mind throughout the course of his career. He spent 30 years in the same gig working for the court of the famous Esterházy family. Throughout his long tenure, he was provided a skilled orchestra, resources, and creative freedom, but he was also isolated from the broader trends going around Europe at the time. He once wrote, "I was forced to become original as he produced music every single day." Here is the Symphony No. 35 of Joseph Haydn, performed by the English Concert led by Trevor Pinnock.

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0: 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As always, it's great spending this Sunday evening with you listening to some music. Well, if you got your dancing shoes handy, well, you better put them on and do some stretching. Grab a partner, because this next piece is a dance tune that gets quite nimble. The National Couples Dance of Hungary gets its name from the Csárda, a typical 19th century roadside inn, often a place of merriment and celebration. From these inns was born the Csárdás dance, a dance that would later inspire Italian composer Vittorio Monti. Here is that Csárdás performed by the Budapest Clarinet Quintet.

0: The Budapest Clarinet Quintet performing the Csárdás by Vittorio Monti here on Classical King.
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0: Seattle Opera presenting Strauss's Salome, a biblical story about a deadly power struggle. Salome features 80 members of the Seattle Symphony in a fully staged production. On stage October 17th through 31st at McCall Hall. More info at seattleopera.org. And ahead in 10 minutes, a famous and extremely prolific composer who gave just one public concert in his whole life. But first, from composer Herbert Howells, here's Snapshots, performed by Margaret Fingerhut.

On 98.1 Classical King FM, Margaret Fingerhut performing Snapshots by Herbert Howells. I'm David Wall here at the Sunday Evening Show. As always, very glad to be hanging out, spending some time listening to this music with you. Now, most of the time, composers also lead busy concert lives. Beethoven, Franz Liszt, Mozart, they all try to supplement their compositional income by playing public performances. It also helped promote their music. But this composer only ever gave one public concert for the Viennese Music Association, and it helped establish his name among the Viennese citizens. The performance was a smash hit, but sadly, the composer died just 8 months later, at the young age of 31, leaving behind 1,500 compositions. This piece of his was originally a grand sonata for two pianists to perform on one piano, and it had many symphonic characteristics. So about 20 years after his death, famed violinist Josef Joachim orchestrated the piece. Here is that orchestration, the Symphony in C after Franz Schubert's Grand Duo Sonata, performed by the Chamber Orchestra of Europe, led by Claudio Abbado.

0: the Symphony in C, the arrangement of Franz Schubert's Grand Duo Piano Sonata, performed on listener-supported Classical King by the Chamber Orchestra of Europe, led by Claudio Abbado. Well, real quick, take a second and think back a year ago. It feels like forever, I know. 2025 saw the engagement of Taylor Swift and Travis Kelce. Cardinal Robert Francis Prevost became the first American pope. And, unfortunately, next week marks 1 year since federal funding for public radio was rescinded. The good news, though, is that you stepped up to keep us going. Our fall fund drive begins Wednesday, September 30th. And one thing the past year has made clear is that our future is you. So thank you so much for making it possible to continue doing what we do best.
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0: Well, thanks so much for spending your Sunday evening with me here at Classical King. I'm David Wall. Glad we can share this music together. Very loud and noisy and completely without artistic merit. That's how one composer described his own piece. More on that in about 5 minutes. First, we're going to hear from composer Domenico Scarlatti, his Cortege Sonata in E, performed by guitarist John Williams.

guitarist John Williams performing the Cortege Sonata in E by Domenico Scarlatti on Classical King. Well, what do Jean Sibelius and author J.R.R. Tolkien have in common? We'll find out about that in about 20 minutes. Well, very loud and noisy and completely without artistic merit. Sounds like something a music critic would say, but nope, that was the composer himself writing about his own music. To be fair, the piece employs actual canons and was written to commemorate the Russian defeat of Napoleon. Here's that piece, the 1812 Overture by Tchaikovsky, performed by the Berlin Symphony Orchestra, led by Klaus Peter Flohr.

On listener-supported Classical Kings, music that the composer himself described as very loud and noisy and completely without artistic merit. That was the 1812 Overture by Tchaikovsky, performed on Classical King by the Berlin Symphony Orchestra, led by Klaus-Peter Flohr. And if you listen closely, you just might hear one of your local orchestras tuning up for their first notes of the season. Orchestras, choirs, opera companies, and individual musicians throughout the region all have a full fall and winter schedule coming up, so Classical King and the Live Music Project invite you to celebrate the first notes of the season and find concerts happening near you by visiting livemusicproject.org. And still ahead, in just a few minutes, we'll explore what composer Jean Sibelius has in common with author J.R.R. Tolkien. First, from composer Edward Joseph Collins, Joshua Fit to Battle of Jericho, performed by Jeffrey Sykes.

On 98.1 listener-supported Classical King FM, Jeffrey Sykes performing Joshua Fit to Battle of Jericho by Edward Joseph Collins. I'm David Wall here at the Sunday Evening Show. It's great to be sharing this music with you. Now, what do composer Jean Sibelius and author J.R.R. Tolkien have in common? Well, a deep and abiding love for the Finnish national epic, the Kalevala. This next piece by Sibelius tells the story of the tragic hero Kullervo, with each movement depicting an episode from his ill-fated life. Well, that same story inspired Tolkien, which he adapted into one of the stories into his collection of Middle-earth tales called The Silmarillion. And if you're a super nerd like I am and you've read The Silmarillion, Tolkien's adaptation is the story of Turin Turambar. Here is the Sibelius Kullervo Symphony, performed by the Helsinki University Male Voice Choir, joined by the Bournemouth Symphony Orchestra, led by Paavo Berglund.

0: On Classical King, the Kullervo Symphony by Jean Sibelius, performed by the Helsinki University Male Voice Choir and the Bournemouth Symphony Orchestra, led by Paavo Berglund. 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
0: 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I'm David Wall. As always, it's great to be hanging out with you and, of course, the music. Coming up in just over 10 minutes, a composer who thrived under the pressure of a deadline. But first, from Carl Philipp Emanuel Bach, here's the Flute Sonata in G minor, performed by flutist Lena Wayman, joined by Hans-Ola Eriksson.

Lena Wayman was the flutist for the Flute Sonata in G Minor by Carl Philipp Emanuel Bach, joined by Hans Ola Eriksson here on Classical King. And ahead at 9:30, grab a blanket and a pillow and find the coziest nook in your place to curl up with the live broadcast of the Compline Service. It's been a Classical King tradition for over 60 years, every Sunday at 9:30 p.m. Tonight's Compline Service is led by Jason Anderson. Well, Sergei Rachmaninoff was in a precarious place financially when he wrote this next piece. 23 years old, he was feeling the heat of the looming deadline that gave him less than 2 weeks to write 6 piano pieces. But some people thrive under the pressure of a deadline, and he managed not just to get it done, but to deliver a set of tunes so good that would foreshadow his career as a composer. Here is The Moment, musical number 3 by Rachmaninoff, performed by Vladimir Ashkenazy.

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1: And I hope you're having a lovely Sunday evening as the weekend winds down. I'm David Wall here at Listener-Supported Classical King. Glad to be spending this time with you and the music. In just over 12 minutes, a piece that included sections for the composer's students to show off their skill. But first, from composer William Hawley, here's Four Reveries, performed by Seattle's own Choral Arts, led by Robert Bodie.

Four Reveries of William Hawley, performed on Classical King by Robert Bodie, leading Choral Arts. And still ahead at 9:30, Classical King's long-standing tradition of the live broadcast of the Compline Service from St. Mark's Cathedral tonight will be led by Jason Anderson. And after Compline, a program that combines the grandeur of the organ, the serenity of choral music, and the talent of the Pacific Northwest. It's the Organ Loft, hosted by Roger Sherman, every Sunday at 10 o'clock. Now, Antonio Vivaldi was more than just a prolific composer. He was a priest and teacher at an orphanage in Venice. Under his direction, the orphanage gained notoriety for impressive musical performances, and he often wrote music for his students. This next piece of his was based off of an earlier tune, but he reworked a few sections of it so that a few star pupils could show off their voices. He even noted their names in the original score. What a good teacher. Here is Antonio Vivaldi's Magnificat, performed on Classical King by the Ex Cathedra Baroque Orchestra and Chamber Choir, led by Jeffrey Skidmore.

on 98.1 listener-supported Classical King, Antonio Vivaldi's Magnificat, performed by the Ex Cathedra Baroque Orchestra and Chamber Choir, led by Jeffrey Skidmore. And still ahead, just around the corner at 9:30, Classical King's long-standing tradition of the live broadcast from the Compline Service, coming up in just a minute.

0: And now over to St. Mark's Cathedral for the live broadcast of the Compline service led by Jason Anderson.
1: The Compline Choir and St. Mark's Cathedral acknowledge that we gather on the traditional land of the first people of Seattle, the Duwamish people, who are still here, and we honor with gratitude the land itself and the life of all the Coast Salish tribes. Jesus said to Nathanael, "Very truly, I tell you, you will see heaven opened and the angels of God ascending and descending upon the Son of Man."

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1: Amen.
0: Beloved in Christ, be sober, be vigilant, because your adversary, the devil, as a roaring lion, walketh about, seeking whom he may devour. Whom resist, steadfast in the faith. But thou, O Lord, have mercy upon us.
1: Thanks be to God.

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0: Forgive us all our sins, and deliver us from all evil. Confirm and strengthen us in all goodness, and bring us to life everlasting. Through Jesus Christ our Lord. Amen.
1: May the almighty and merciful Lord grant unto us pardon and remission of all our sins, time for amendment of life, and the grace and comfort of the Holy Spirit.

The anthem this evening is Venit Michael Archangelus by Palestrina. The text is the responsory for the Feast of St. Michael and all angels. The Archangel Michael came with a multitude of angels to whom God entrusted the souls of the saints, that Michael might guide them to the joys of paradise.

0: The Almighty and Merciful Lord, the Father, the Son, and the Holy Ghost, bless and preserve us.
1: Amen.
2: The Compline Service, the last of the daily monastics from St. Mark's Cathedral. The Compline Choir tonight was led by Jason Anderson. The live broadcast of the Compline Service has been a Classical King tradition since the 1960s. And up next, a program that combines the grandeur of the organ, the serenity of choral music, and the talent of the Pacific Northwest. I'm talking about the Organ Loft hosted by Roger Sherman up next on Classical King.
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The Vidor Toccata, a finale from his Fifth Symphony for Organ, played here by Mel Butler on the Flintrop of St. Mark's Cathedral. Welcome to the Organ Loft. I'm Roger Sherman. On hearing Vidor's Fifth, perhaps you might wonder what Beethoven's Fifth would sound like on the organ. Wonder no longer. We're going to hear it today in the Organ Loft, the whole thing. But first, here's some Bach, played by one of Korea's leading organists, Tong Soon Kwak. Here she is to play the Bach Passacaglia on the large Rieger organ at Torch Center for World Missions in Seoul.

0: the Bach Passacaglia in C minor, played by Tong Soon Kwak, on the 4-manual Rieger organ at Torch Center for World Missions in Seoul, Korea. Well, orchestras sometimes play transcriptions of organ works, but how often do you hear an organist get even? I mean, major time get even. Stay tuned for a transcription of monumental proportions next in the Organ Loft.
1: Well, I hope you're enjoying tonight's episode of the Organ Loft, hosted by Roger Sherman. Coming up ahead in the 11 o'clock hour, a composer who found a musical companion in his wife, and some music from a new album that explores the legacy of famed pedagogue Nadia Boulanger.
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0: I've heard many organists play many symphonic transcriptions, but I have to wonder why no one, at least to my knowledge, has ever tackled the really big ones, like Beethoven's Fifth. We have a recording here made at St. Mary's Church in Lübeck, the very church where Buxtehude was organist. This is a huge Gothic cathedral with huge Gothic acoustics and, of course, a huge modern organ, 5 manuals and over 100 stops built by the German builder Kemper. Here is the organist of St. Mary's Church in Lübeck, Ernst Erich Stenders.

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I'm Roger Sherman. Thanks for being with me today. Please join me again next week at this same time in The Organ Loft.

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Still ahead at the 11 o'clock hour, a composer who found a musical companion in his wife, as well as some music from a new album that explores the legacy of famed pedagogue Nadia Boulanger.

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1: 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I'm David Wall. As always, it's great to be hanging out with you and listening to some music together. In about 15 minutes, we'll hear some music from a new album by Texas-based woodwind quintet Wind Sync that explores the legacy of the famed pedagogue Nadia Boulanger. Well, when Johann Sebastian Bach married his second wife, Anna Magdalena, he found in her a musical companion. She was an accomplished singer and a decent keyboardist. Ever the teacher, he created a collection of pieces to aid in her development, possibly even as a wedding present. As he revised the pieces over the years, she kept an album of the music, which included this piece. Here is the French Suite No. 6 by Johann Sebastian Bach, performed by Mieczysław Horszawski.

On 98.1 listener-supported classical King FM, Mieczysław Horshavsky performing Johann Sebastian Bach's French Suite No. 6. And coming up in just over 10 minutes, a composer tries to throw a benefit concert for himself. Up next is a piece from Texas-based woodwind quintet Windsync that appears on their new album that's titled Nadia. The album is an exploration of the legacy of famed music pedagogue Nadia Boulanger. Composers like Aaron Copland, Philip Glass, Quincy Jones, Astor Piazzolla all learned from her. Her legacy, especially for American composers, cannot be overstated. Before all those big names went to her to learn, composer Marion Bauer sought her expertise. Bauer's woodwind quintet was premiered in 1953, but never got a recording before Windsync got their hands on it, and now we can all enjoy it. So let's take a listen to Marion Bauer's woodwind quintet performed by Windsync.

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0: I'm David Wall. Thanks so much for joining me to listen to this music here at Classical King. Well, have you ever had a concert or event you were looking forward to get canceled? Well, Mozart wrote this next symphony as the first in a trio of symphonies meant for what he hoped would be a big event to raise money. His declining popularity combined with a war that fizzled the economy meant that he was in a bad way financially. However, he had to cancel the concert series, and I have to imagine that some people were really bummed out that they wouldn't get to hear the new music from Herr Mozart. Here is his Symphony No. 40, performed on Classical King by the Ontario Pops Orchestra, led by Carlos Bastidas.

on 98.1 listener-supported classical king Carlos Bastidas leading the Ontario Pops Orchestra for Mozart's Symphony No. 40. I'm David Wall. As always, it's been a great pleasure sharing this music with you this Sunday evening. Hope you've got a great week ahead of you. I'm signing off for the night, but stick around. We've got Classical Calm through the night to keep you company.

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1: Good morning. Thanks for listening. I'm Seth Tompkins. Very grateful to be back with you, listening together after my week away last week. A composer who had a big head, you might say, is coming up soon this morning. More about what that meant in his case in under 5 minutes. First, though, to kick off today's morning show, streaming on the Classical King app, this music from the Spanish composer Manuel de Falla from his ballet, The Three-Cornered Hat, The Miller's Dance.

The Miller's Dance from the ballet The Three-Cornered Hat, music by Manuel de Falla on Classical King 98.1, played there by the Tutta Musica Orchestra with conductor Antonio Delgado. Now up soon today, as music continues, a composer whose story shows that it really is never too late to start something new. His music right after the next big piece this morning. Now for this next piece, if you see or if you say that someone has a big head, it's often a metaphor for having a big ego, right? But other times, like with the next composer, it's just a literal description. This composer, known for having a pretty noticeably large melon, large enough that he had trouble finding hats that fit. One size fits most. Most did not include Beethoven, apparently. Here's Beethoven's Symphony No. 6, his Pastoral Symphony on Classical King, in this performance by the Royal Philharmonic Orchestra with conductor Andre Previn.

Beethoven's Symphony No. 6, his Pastoral Symphony on Classical King at 98.1 and streaming on the Classical King app with that performance where Andre Previn led the Royal Philharmonic Orchestra. I'm Seth Tompkins. Thanks so much for starting a new day, a new week with music. Hope it's off to a good start for you. Now, if you have ever wanted to switch careers but felt like things were too far along for you, well, you might not be right about that. It's really never too late to start something new. This next composer is a good example. He trained first in his career as an engineer, and he was quite a ways along in that field, too, before he started making music at all. He was working as a professor at an engineering school before he started composing, but now he has a music career, even after that later than usual start. This is A Walk in the Woods, music for euphonium and piano by the Japanese composer Jiro Senshu.

0: Adam Fry played euphonium there on Classical King with Paula Peace on the piano with A Walk in the Woods, a piece by the contemporary Japanese composer Jiro Senshu. Up soon today, as the music continues on Classical King, a composer who, well, unfortunately fell for a get-rich-quick scheme. More about that in just about 10 minutes or so.
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0: Jigsaw Chamber Ensemble presenting Program 1, bringing together music from Mozart to contemporary composers Camille Pepin and Andrea Clearfield, alongside works by Randall Thompson and Ray Fawn Williams. Performances October 2nd in Seattle and October 4th in Tacoma. 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
0: Smetana's music up next as we continue on this morning on Classical King. Here's the Royal Liverpool Philharmonic with the Moldau, this part of Smetana's larger work, My Country.

Libor Peshek leading the Royal Liverpool Philharmonic there on Classical King 98.1 and Smetana's The Moldau. 612 right now and 46 degrees at the moment in downtown Seattle. Should be dry today, pretty pleasant weather-wise until maybe some rain later this evening. I'm Seth Tompkins. Glad to be with you this morning. Thanks for starting your week with Classical King. Now coming up, a composer advocates for kind of a live and let live philosophy of life. We're about that just about 15 minutes away. Next, though, these days, a get-rich-quick scheme can look a lot of different ways. Could be an MLM, could be some kind of cryptocurrency thing, and the list goes on, of course. But these schemes, they were different in the past, and this next composer, he kind of fell for one of them. When he died back in 1801, his personal papers revealed that he had likely fallen into kind of an old-timey form of a get-rich-quick scheme, alchemy, trying to turn common metals into gold, which of course did not pan out for this composer, Carl Stamitz. Here's a symphony in D major by Stamitz called The Hunt. Here's the London Mozart Players to perform.

Symphony in D Major called The Hunt, music by Karl Stamitz on Classical King, streaming on the Classical King app there with the London Mozart Players. Now, coming up this morning, we'll get into some of the hilarious things that can happen when you translate between German and English. That's just about 15 minutes away as today's Classical King morning shot of espresso. Some caffeinated music to wake you up, get you going for your day every weekday morning at 6:45. That's coming up just about 15 minutes away right after the next piece. Now, for this next one, the composer of this music seems to have had kind of a live and let live philosophy. We see it in one of his diary entries when he was railing against this certain anti-alcohol activist from his day and age. The composer wrote, "How unjust it is to judge others by yourself and to prohibit to others in which yourself you do not like." Live and let live, basically, the idea of this composer, Tchaikovsky. Here's his Capriccio Italien on Classical King. Here's the Royal Philharmonic Orchestra with Daniel Gatti conducting.

Daniele Gatti leading the Royal Philharmonic Orchestra there in Tchaikovsky's Capriccio Italien this morning on Classical King 98.1. Thank you for being here to start your day with music, starting a new week with music too this Monday morning. I'm Seth Tompkins. Classical King's Morning Shot of Espresso is up next. Sound of the espresso machine announcing our daily stop at the Classical King Cafe. 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Classical King's Morning Shot of Espresso. Now, for today's morning shot, if you know any German, you might be aware of this already, but in German, there are some words that are hilariously literal to English speakers, like the word Handschuhe, meaning hand shoes, literally meaning gloves. And this next German title of this next piece of music has another one of these, Dudelsack, meaning literally a sack that doodles. In English, we call that instrument the bagpipe. And in English, we call this opera Schwanda the Bagpiper. Here's the polka and fugue from this opera by Weinberger here with the Cincinnati Pops.

0: From Jaromir Weinberger's opera Schwanda, the Bagpiper, that polka and fugue on Classical King, streaming on the Classical King app there with the Cincinnati Pops Orchestra and conductor Eric Kunzel. That was Classical King's Morning Shot of Espresso for today. Some wakeful music to hopefully get you up and at 'em every weekday morning at 6:45, the Classical King Morning Shot of Espresso. Now up soon, as the morning show continues on 98.1, a composer whose face has been reconstructed using forensic evidence, his music just about 10 minutes away.
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0: Mariko Onraku, the harpist. They're playing that sonata in G major. That's music by Domenico Scarlatti on Classical King this morning. I'm Seth Tompkins. Very good to be back with you today, listening together after being away last week. 47 degrees right now in downtown Seattle, so a bit of a chilly start to the day, but should be a nice fall day today, dry until maybe some rain this evening. Another thing today, if you're a Mariners fan, you probably already know about this, but if you haven't seen the video from yesterday of the Mariners' longtime radio announcer, Rick Riz, doing his final sign-off after being the voice of the Mariners for 41 seasons. You really should go and find that, even if you're not into baseball. Big deal for the city of Seattle and a really touching moment. Coming up now on 7 o'clock.
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Byron Janis at the keyboard for that impromptu number one by Chopin this morning on Classical King 98.1. We've got some music from maybe the greatest operatic comedy of them all coming up soon today. We'll get into that just about 20 minutes away. Next, though, right now, have you ever seen one of those CSI documentaries or TV shows where they use a skull to reconstruct what a person's face might have looked like? Turns out that same method has been used for this next composer. They exhumed his body in 1894 during construction work at the church where he was buried 100-plus years previous to that. And the data gathered from that exhumation was actually used to make one of those forensic facial reconstructions, which was then in turn used for a famous statue of this composer that you can see where he spent a lot of his career working in Leipzig, Germany. The composer Johann Sebastian Bach. Here's Bach's Orchestral Suite No. 1 on Classical King with the Stuttgart Chamber Orchestra.

streaming on the Classical King app and the website classicalking.org. That's the Stuttgart Chamber Orchestra with music by Johann Sebastian Bach, Bach's Orchestral Suite No. 1. I'm Seth Tompkins. Thanks for being here. Good to be listening with you. 7:25 right now, and up next, right up there with Stand Up by George Carlin and the Who's on First routine by Abbott and Costello, and movies like Dr. Strangelove, right? This next piece of music comes from what is considered one of the most timeless pieces of comedy in the Western world, in the domain of opera, at least. This opera might be the one comedy to rule them all. Hilarious and really consistently popular since its premiere in 1816. This is the opening music from Rossini's hilarious opera, The Barber of Seville. This overture by Rossini here with the Lausanne Chamber Orchestra. Jesus Lopez Covos conducting.

0: Rossini's music this morning on 88.1 Classical King, the overture, the opening music from The Barber of Seville by Rossini. That operatic music played there by the Lausanne Chamber Orchestra with conductor Jesus Lopez Covos. Now, up soon today on Classical King, as we continue on, a composer whose life, surprisingly, has not yet been turned into a period drama. We'll get into more about that in about 5 minutes.
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2: 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September 25th through October 11th at McIntyre Hall in Mount Vernon. 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

Leon Bates, the pianist, for that music by the American composer Samuel Barber, is excursion number 3 this morning on Classical King. 7:36 right now, 48 degrees right now at Seattle Center. Should be a dry and pleasant fall day today. Maybe a little rain overnight tonight. Thanks for listening this morning. Good to make some music part of your day, right, with Classical King. I'm Seth Tompkins. Now, why hasn't a feature film been made about the next composer's life? There have been several documentaries, but never really a historical period drama, which is surprising given how kind of dramatic, multifaceted, and really juicy his personal life was. Just one example of this. For years, he was both caring for his gravely ill wife and also carrying on a second romantic relationship with another woman who was a very close friend of his wife. Would be great fodder for a period drama. Seems to me. Streaming on the Classical King app and the website, classicalking.org. This is music by the complex composer, Rayfon Williams. This Fantasia, on a theme by Thomas Tallis here. This Von Williams played here by the Atlanta Symphony Orchestra.

really glowing ending on that work by Ray Vaughan Williams, the Fantasia on a theme by Thomas Tallis, this morning on Classical King 98.1. Robert Spano conducted that performance with the Atlanta Symphony Orchestra. Now, up very soon today, music performed by one of the world's oldest surviving World War II participants. More about that recently departed classical star just about 5 minutes away. That's a performance part of today's edition of Classical King's Mozart at 8. Good amount of Mozart's timeless and uplifting music to hopefully give you a bit of a lift every weekday morning at 8 as you start your day. Classical King's Mozart at 8, just about 5 minutes away.

0: Andrew Penny conducting the RTA Concert Orchestra in Dublin. That's music by the composer Archibald Joyce this morning on Classical King, a piece called A Thousand Kisses. Good morning to you. Hope the music is making your day at least a little bit better. Great to be listening with you. I'm Seth Tompkins. Now, coming up on Classical King, as we continue on this morning, we'll see how a very prominent classical conductor stays in shape to be effective while he's making music. Just about 10 minutes away, that's coming up right after today's edition of Classical King's Mozart at 8, up next.
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0: Just about 8 o'clock now, so time for Classical King's Mozart at 8. Good amount of Mozart's timeless and really effervescent music for you every weekday morning at 8. Something to hopefully give you a bit of a mood and energy lift as you are starting your day. Classical King's Mozart at 8. And you know, these days, anyone who participated in World War II, kind of a few and far between situation, with most of the remaining living veterans being 100 plus years old. And until just very recently, the next musician we're going to hear from was among that rare group. This pianist passing away just last year at age 94. He served in the war when he was conscripted at just 14 years old, digging trenches in his native Yugoslavia during the end of the war. He grew up to be the pianist Alfred Brendel. Here is Brendel joining the Academy of St. Martin in the Fields and conductor Neville Mariner here for Mozart's Piano Concerto No. 6.

Mozart's Piano Concerto No. 6 on Classical King at 98.1 FM in the Northwest and streaming everywhere on the Classical King app. Alfred Brendel was the piano soloist there with the Academy of St. Martin in the Fields and the conductor Neville Mariner. That substantial work was Classical King's Mozart at 8 for this morning. Good amount of Mozart's timeless music to help you find your center and repel any stress you might be feeling as you start your day every weekday morning starting at 8. Classical King's Mozart at 8. I'm Seth Tompkins. Thanks for listening today. 48 degrees right now at Seattle Center. Should be another very nice fall day today. Maybe some rain overnight tonight. Now up next, you may not think of playing classical music as a particularly demanding activity, but it can be. This next conductor, for example, says that he has to stay in good shape to be effective on the conducting podium, for example. He does so by swimming and jogging in this case. This is the Estonian conductor Pavel Järvi here, leading the Estonian National Symphony Orchestra in Grieg's Norwegian Dance No. 2.

0: The Estonian National Symphony Orchestra, led by Paavo Järvi there, in Grieg's Norwegian Dance No. 2 this morning on 98.1. 8:24 right now, and coming up soon today, as the music rolls along, a composer whose work has really benefited generations of students with disabilities. More about her and her work, and her music, of course, too, coming up in about 15 minutes.
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0: A piece for two guitars by Giuliani is next this morning, this one called Potpourri.

guitarists Claudio Macari and Paolo Pugliese joining forces for that potpourri, music by Mauro Giuliani this morning on Classical King. Good morning to you. I'm Seth Tompkins. Good to be back with you after being away last week. Thank you for listening. Hope your day is going well. Now, 1 year ago, with the abrupt halt of funding from the federal government, Classical King entered a new era as a 100% community-supported station. And this fall, we're looking forward to continuing that future together with you. At Classical King, the future is you. So thank you for your support. Music next by Jacques Offenbach. This overture, opening music from his comic opera Orpheus in the Underworld. This Offenbach played here by the Philharmonia Orchestra with conductor Antonio de Almeida.

Antonio de Almeida, the conductor of the Philharmonia Orchestra, and that music by Jacques Offenbach on Classical King, 98.1, the overture, opening music from Offenbach's comic opera Orpheus in the Underworld. 8:46 right now, and in these days, in the modern world, if a child has a learning disability, they may actually benefit from the work of this next classical composer. Outside of her music itself, she also developed a method of music therapy that is still very much in use today for children like that, in use today more than 40 years after she started teaching it. This is the music of the composer and the educator in general, Gertrude Orff, streaming on the Classical King app here, her book 3 from Orff's Little Piano Pieces.

Mikolas Lohusen, the pianist, this morning on Classical King, 98.1, for that music by the composer Gertrude Orff from her Little Piano Pieces. That was Book 3 from Orff's Little Piano Pieces. Stick around, keep listening for really one of the high points of the morning here on Classical King. Classical King's Symphony at 9, a nice, substantial symphony, something you can really kind of sink your teeth into as you're getting ready to get focused and settle in for whatever your day holds. Symphony at 9 coming up as usual every weekday morning at 9, just about 5 minutes away. Dvorak's music is up right now, though, this Slavonic Dance No. 6 by Dvorak here with the Cleveland Orchestra.

0: the Cleveland Orchestra from Ohio. They're performing on Classical King this morning with the conductor Christoph von Dohnányi. That was Antonín Dvořák's Slavonic Dance number 6. 50 degrees right now at the Classical King Studios on the campus of Seattle Center. Should be a pretty pleasant fall day today. Mid-60s for the high. This afternoon should be dry most of the day until maybe some rain showing up into the evening and overnight tonight. Thanks again for listening this morning. I'm Seth Tompkins. Very grateful to be with you. Hope your day is off to a good start. Thanks for starting the week with Classical King. 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

Remember that first time you saw the ocean? Joseph Haydn experienced the sea for the first time on his way to conduct this next music. After 30 years of seclusion as music director in Western Hungary, Haydn took a 17-day trip to the city of London, where he had been engaged to write a new set of symphonies. Crossed the English Channel on New Year's Day, 1791, saw his first ever view of the ocean. He wrote of the experience, "I remained on deck during the whole passage so as to gaze my fill at that mighty monster, the ocean. Toward the end of the trip, I saw the monstrous high waves rushing at us. I became a little frightened. Most of the passengers were seasick and looked ghost-like, but since arriving in London, I am fresh and well again." 93rd Symphony in D major by Haydn. Here's the orchestra of the 18th century, led by Franz Bruggen.

0: Symphony number 93 in D major by Joseph Haydn, the first of the 12 London symphonies, played for us by the orchestra of the 18th century, led there by Franz Bruggen. Our Monday morning Symphony at 9 from Classical King. I'm Dave Beck with a full-length symphony every weekday morning. Thanks for spending part of your midday with us. A musical memorial for friends the composer lost to war. It's still to come this hour.
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3: 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Pianist Asia Korapanova and a mystery guest pianist recreate the 19th century keyboard rivalry that culminated in the 1837 piano duel that divided Parisian high society. 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
0: Randall Goosby is our violin soloist here, with Yannick Nezet-Séguin leading the Philadelphia Orchestra, from 1952, the second violin concerto by Florence Price.

The second violin concerto from 1952 by Florence Price, played for us here at Classical King by soloist Randall Goosby with the Philadelphia Orchestra, led there by Yannick Nizet-Séguin. About 18 minutes before 10 on this Monday midday. Glad you're listening with us. I'm Dave Beck. We all find different ways to make contributions in life, depending on our particular gifts and talents. Composer Maurice Ravel wanted badly to serve in the French military during the First World War, but at age 39, he was much older than the average recruit. Certainly wouldn't likely find his way to the front line. He eventually contributed to the war effort as an ambulance driver, but the contribution that Ravel will be most remembered for is the poignant musical memorial he created for six dear friends who lost their lives in the war. Their memory honored in Le Tombeau de Couperin by Ravel. Here's the Ulster Orchestra, led by Jan Pascal Tortillier.

0: Ulster Orchestra performing under the direction of Jan Pascal Tortelier. We heard Le Tambo du Couperin by Maurice Ravel. We've got a classic stretch of autumn weather heading our way this week around Seattle. Today is looking beautiful with plenty of sunshine and a comfortable high near 66. But don't get too used to it. Make sure to grab your umbrella before heading out tomorrow as afternoon showers arrive with a cooler high of 61. We'll bounce right back into a nice mix of sun and clouds for Wednesday and Thursday, staying right in the low 60s. Right now, mostly sunny, 53 degrees at the Classical King Studios here on the campus of Seattle Center.
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0: 10 o'clock on a Monday morning in the autumn time. Glad you're listening with us here at Classical King. I'm Dave Beck. The work of Amy Beach, dating from 1907, her Dreams of Columbine, played for us by the pianist Virginia Eskin.

0: A charming set of piano pieces dates from 1907 by Amy Beach. We heard Dreams of Columbine. Virginia Eskin was our pianist. From elementary school music class to arena rock and roll, our journey with a beloved wind instrument, just ahead on Classical King.
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0: The journey of a woodwind instrument from performance ensembles of the Middle Ages to your kindergarten music class to the repertory of J.S. Bach, Claudio Monteverdi, and our next composer. You may have once learned Hot Cross Buns on the recorder, courtesy of your elementary school music teacher, and a few years later, perhaps, experienced some arena rock recorder moments, recorder players showing up in the 1970s rock classics like I've Seen All Good People from Yes or in Led Zeppelin's Stairway to Heaven. Composer Antonio Vivaldi was a big part of the long and eclectic history of the recorder. He left us this C major recorder concerto, played for us by soloist Marion Verbruggen. Nicholas McGeegan leads the Philharmonia Baroque Orchestra.

Recorder Concerto in C Major by Antonio Vivaldi, Marion Verbruggen, the recorder soloist, Nicholas McGeegan, leading the Philharmonia Baroque Orchestra here on Classical King 98.1 and classicalking.org. Did you ever come under the spell of some historical figure who you admired for his or her exploits or heroism or perhaps even their infamy? The music for Tchaikovsky's ballet Swan Lake may have had its origins in Tchaikovsky's fascination with the eccentric Bavarian king Ludwig II. The king was a generous patron of Richard Wagner, funded the composer's operas. Ludwig was known as the Swan King. Tchaikovsky had made a pilgrimage to Bavaria to attend the Wagner Ring Festival in the 1770s, and it probably isn't a coincidence that not long after that, Tchaikovsky set to work on Swan Lake. King Ludwig may well have been the model for the character Prince Siegfried in Swan Lake. So with that in mind, you can imagine a glamorous, glittering ballroom event at Neuschwanstein Castle in Bavaria, Ludwig's home, as you listen to this suite from the ballet Swan Lake, Tchaikovsky, played for us on Classical King by the Philadelphia Orchestra, led here by Riccardo Muti.

0: Swan Lake Suite from the ballet score by Tchaikovsky. We heard the Philadelphia Orchestra playing there under the direction of Riccardo Muti. Ever wondered what came before modern pianos? Spend a day exploring historical keyboards at the University of Washington. Seattle Bach Festival turning the spotlight on the instruments themselves with a day devoted to the clavichord and harpsichord and organ. Northwest Keyboard Players presenting 30-minute recitals followed by Q&A sessions with opportunities for visitors to get close to the instruments and try them. It's the Seattle Bach Festival Day of Historical Keyboards. It's this Saturday, October 3rd, from 10 in the morning to 4 in the afternoon. More information at classicalking.org.
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2: Good Monday morning. I'm Nikhil Sarma filling in for Maggie Malloy, here to help you get back into the swing of things. Now, if you choose to, you can go to the Italian capital and walk the same road that the conquering Roman army once walked many, many centuries ago. And if you're not able to travel to Rome, well, then you can stick around on Classical King and walk that road figuratively with a tone poem coming up. We'll hear that after we listen to this first symphony written by Johann Ernst Hartmann.

0: The Symphony No. 1 in D, written by Johann Ernst Hartmann. We heard the Concerto Copenhagen, conducted by Lars Ulrich Mortensen.
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4: This is a test of the emergency alert system. In the event of an emergency, this system would bring you important information. This is only a test.

So the Via Appia, or the Appian Way, it's a road that's 500 miles long, one of the most important strategic roads built by ancient Rome, crucial to their military conquests, to their trading system, to the inner city migration. And today it's a UNESCO heritage site. So if you want, you can head over to Italy and walk the same road that those conquering armies and generals made their way to and from. But if you can't, then Respighi will take you there musically in this tone poem called The Pines of Rome. The final movement walks us down the Appian Way, where the pine trees that decorate the road bring back memories of the past glories of the consul marching towards Capitoline Hill in triumph. We'll listen to the entirety of The Pines of Rome now with the Academy of St. Martin in the Fields conducted by Neville Mariner.

A finale meant to evoke the splendor and might of those ancient Roman armies as they marched down the Appian Way, flanked on either side by the iconic umbrella-like pine trees of Rome. That was The Pines of Rome, a tone poem written by Ottorino Respighi, performed by the Academy of St. Martin in the Fields. A lot of academies in classical music. Academy of St. Martin in the Fields, conducted by Neville Mariner. I'm Nikhil Sarma, in for Maggie Malloy. It is 11:40 on this Monday morning. Another sunny day, which is, we'll take all the sunny days we can get, considering that the Pacific Northwest gloom is right around the corner. A little bit chilly, though, 58 degrees at the moment. Now, if you look at colleges like Oberlin, the Oberlin College and Conservatory, really ahead of their game when it came to desegregating education. One of the earliest colleges to admit students of any race into their institution. They made that decision back in 1835, when slavery was still the norm in a lot of U.S. states. One of the first colleges to admit women into their co-educational program as well. And students of the Oberlin Conservatory and College include George Walker, William Grant Still, and this next composer, Robert Nathaniel Dett, who wrote this piano suite during his final year as a student at the Oberlin Conservatory. This is his Magnolia Suite, performed by pianist Luke Welch.

0: pianist Luke Welch with a gorgeous performance of that Magnolia Suite that was written by Robert Nathaniel Dett.
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0: And welcome to Local Lunch on Classical King, where we spend this hour every weekday celebrating local classical artistry. And we're going to begin with a man by the name of George Shangrau. Now, he was a lot of things. He was a major figure in Seattle's classical community. He conducted, he performed as a keyboardist, he taught at both Seattle University and Seattle Community College. And believe it or not, he was doing what I was doing many, many years ago. He was an announcer on Classical King and the host of the program Live by George, which featured live performances every Friday night on Classical King. It was the predecessor to our current live show, Northwest Focus Live. Now, he died tragically in a car accident at age 59. And when this happened, dedications flooded the local newspapers. I'll read one now from Jeffrey Larson, the director of the Seattle Metropolitan Chamber Orchestra, who said that George Shangrau was a force that changed the landscape of classical music in our city, bringing opportunity to many deserving musicians and perpetuating a culture of kindness and openness that touched countless people. Let's hear George Shangrau leading one of the many ensembles that he founded, Orchestra Seattle, through this hornpipe, written by Henry Purcell.

0: The Hornpipe from King Arthur, composed by Henry Purcell, George Shingro, Leading Orchestra, Seattle. The ensemble is still going today, although they are now under the name Harmonia, Seattle.
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0: On today's local lunch menu, we have a Tacoma-based pianist who was shocked to see his name listed alongside famous pianists like Maurizio Pollini.

at the 44th Grammy Award nomination list. We'll hear a recording of his after we hear this piece called Denmark, written by Gideon Freudman, performed by the Portland Cello Project.

0: Beautiful way to end that piece with a nice ringing harmonic. That was Denmark from Gideon Freudman, performed by the Portland Cello Project on Classical King's Local Lunch.
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2: 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Instrumental and vocal selections by Bach, Handel, Vivaldi, and others will be complemented by Baroque dance and costumes. Tickets and info at harmoniaseattle.org.
0: So the 44th Grammy Awards took place back in 2002, and some very recognizable names on the nomination list: Bob Dylan, Outkast, U2. And if you looked at the Classical Award nomination list, you'd also see some recognizable names. Pianists like Marc-Andre Hamelin, Maurizio Pollini, up for the Best Classical Instrumental Soloist Award. But next to these international superstars was a pianist who had been teaching at the University of Puget Sound in Tacoma since 1986, and that is the pianist Duane Hulbert, who was shocked to find out that his recording of Alexander Glazunov's piano works had been nominated for a Grammy Award. He assumed that in order to get on that list, you had to be a big classical star with a savvy manager. He did not have either of those things, but yet his recording of Alexander Glazunov was up there nominated with the greats. We're going to hear a selection from the 4-CD set that he released in 2014, making further exploration of Glazunov's entire piano works. This is his Prelude and Fugue in E minor, Glazunov's Prelude and Fugue in E minor, performed by pianist Duane Hulbert.

Tacoma-based pianist by the name of Dwayne Hulbert, who has done an incredible project shining a light on, I guess, a less known side of the composer Alexander Glazunov, and that would be the entirety of his piano works for either solo or for two pianos. That was his Prelude and Fugue in E minor. Now, coming up this Wednesday at 7 p.m. at Casa Italiana, which is the Italian Cultural Center in Burien, we have a concert by the Seattle Mandolin Orchestra. They are presenting a program of Italian and Italian-American music in this intimate setting, featuring the full mandolin family, from the mandolin and the mandola to the mandocello and the mandobass. Concert also welcomes soprano Julie Finch for a selection of arias and art songs, and you can enjoy their music by heading down to the Italian Cultural Center in Burien called Casa Italiana this Wednesday, September 30th at 7 p.m. Now, in just a moment, we'll find out why the French horn is known as the tightrope walker in the orchestra. The answer comes from former Seattle Symphony principal horn player John Cerminaro. He'll be on after we listen to this performance of Come, Jesus, Come from Johann Sebastian Bach, his fifth motet, performed by the Vancouver Chamber Choir.

Come Jesus Come, the name of the fifth motet written by Johann Sebastian Bach. That was the Vancouver Chamber Choir. They were led by John Washburn. This is Classical King 98.1. We're also online at classicalking.org. It's local lunch, and hopefully you save some room because we still have a couple more entrees to enjoy on today's local lunch. Time is 12:33. Local lunch goes until 1 p.m. 59 degrees in Seattle, mostly sunny. I'm Nikhil Sarma. Thank you for joining me at the table. And up next, let's hear from the former SSO, that is Seattle Symphony principal horn player, John Cherminaro, who put it very succinctly when he explained that the French horn is known as the tightrope walker in the orchestra because it takes a certain attuned ear to realize when other musicians make a mistake. When you notice a violinist makes a mistake, usually it's because you're familiar with the instrument. But when a French horn makes a mistake, everybody knows. He likens it to having a china plate being smashed. When a French horn player lets out a blooper, it is audible to everybody. And so he takes great pride in the fact that he has made walking this tightrope his specialty, especially when he takes on some of the more virtuosic pieces in the horn repertoire. One of the pieces that he claims that he has the defending title to is this Horn Concerto No. 1 in D by Mozart. Here is John Cherminaro as our soloist with the Seattle Symphony led by Gerard Schwartz.

Horn player John Cerminaro as the soloist in that horn concerto, number 1 in D, written by Mozart, performing with the Seattle Symphony, conducted by Gerard Schwartz. And we end our local lunch today with two Connecticut natives who found themselves both in Seattle, and so they decided to form a duo. That would be cellist Rajan Krishnaswamy and pianist Mark Solomon. The two of them have known one another since high school, both graduates of the Juilliard School in New York City. It was Rajan who came to Seattle first, moving to Seattle in 1992, and Mark Solomon followed suit 2 years later. Here is a recording that they made together on our live show, Northwest Focus Live, of Claude Debussy's Cello Sonata in D Minor.

Claude Debussy's Cello Sonata in D Minor, performed by cellist Rajan Krishnaswamy and pianist Mark Solman, two Seattle-based musicians who graced our live show back in the 2010s, and that recording was from that session. I'm Nikhil Sarma. Thanks for being here for Local Lunch. We have more music coming up on Classical King. In fact, if you've ever successfully negotiated a contract or a promotion, you might be impressed by the business acumen of one composer whose symphony is coming up in the 1 p.m. hour. 98.1 and HD.

The conductor James DePriest might have been the only one at the 1963 Dmitri Mitropoulos International Conducting Competition who needed a pair of crutches to help him walk. See, James DePriest had unfortunately contracted polio when he was conducting an orchestra in Bangkok, and the polio left his legs paralyzed for life. Of course, he refused to let the illness hamper him, and he reached the semifinals of that competition that year. The next year, he won the competition, and the victory brought him to the attention of Leonard Bernstein. DePriest became the assistant conductor at the New York Philharmonic, and from there, it was only upwards. We're going to hear him leading the Malmö Symphony Orchestra through The Hours of the Day, written by Lars Erik Larsen.

0: The Hours of the Day, a piece written by Lars Erik Larsen, performed by the Malmö Symphony Orchestra. They were conducted by James DePriest.
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0: 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The season starts on October 10th with Brazilian guitarist Douglas Laura. Tickets are available at seattleguitar.org.
2: Tacoma Opera, presenting Wagner's Die Walküre, October 9th and 11th at Tacoma's Pantages Theater. The second work in Wagner's Ring Cycle, this production continues Tacoma Opera's multi-year presentation of the complete Ring, featuring a cast of international artists. Information and tickets are available at tacomaopera.org.
0: So if you've ever had to negotiate a contract, I'm sure you have found it to be, it can range from frustrating to tedious, but if the contract is favorable to you, then it's well worth it. And this next composer showed that he didn't just have an aptitude for music, he also had an aptitude for business and entrepreneurship when he renegotiated his contract with his employer, the Esterházy family. The composer was Joseph Haydn, and when it came to contract renegotiations, he lobbied for a clause that allowed him to accept commissions from outside of the Esterházy family while still remaining in their employ. So he could now freelance on the side as a composer as long as it didn't interfere with the court duties he was expected to deliver to the Esterházy family. So there was one lucrative freelance deal that came through, and that was to write 5 symphonies for the Olympic Lodge concert in Paris, and they offered him the modern equivalent of $60,000 per symphony. The 5 symphonies are known as Haydn's Paris Symphonies. Here is the final of those 5 symphonies, his Symphony No. 88 in G.

The Symphony No. 88 in G, composed by Joseph Haydn. That was Jane Glover conducting the London Mozart Players on Classical King. Now, it's interesting that this next waltz that we're about to hear, one of the most famous waltzes, one that I'm sure you'll recognize, was actually written as a choral piece initially. That would be the beautiful Blue Danube Waltz. Johann Strauss Jr. commissioned by the Vienna Men's Choral Society to set a poem by Carl Isidor Beck to music, to set the poem to a waltz. And the refrain is by the Danube, the beautiful blue Danube. The interesting thing is when Beck wrote this poetry, he was not referring to the Danube flowing through Vienna, but through the Hungarian town where he was from. Now, this initial premiere of the choral waltz was lukewarm, so Strauss rearranged it as a purely orchestral piece. That orchestral version performed at the World's Fair in Paris, where it became a hit, and the rest is history. Let's hear On the Beautiful Blue Danube, written by Johann Strauss Jr.

The Vienna Philharmonic, conducted by Daniel Barenboim, performing On the Beautiful Blue Danube, written by Johann Strauss Jr. I'm Nikhil Sarma. This week marks 1 year. Nikhil Sarma, this week marks 1 year since Classical King became 100% community supported, and we are celebrating this

masterpiece to the next. Well, that's the idea behind Modest Mussorgsky's pictures at an exhibition. He wrote the remarkable piece in 1874 as a tribute to his friend, the artist Victor Hartmann, who had recently died. Well, Hartmann left behind a collection of drawings and designs, and Mussorgsky essentially said, let's take a musical stroll through the gallery. And what a stroll it is. You hear a grand promenade as if Mussorgsky himself is wandering from picture to picture. And along the way, there's a spooky medieval castle, a bustling marketplace, a terrifying witch, and even a pair of chicks dancing around in their eggshells, because apparently that needed to be in the exhibition. So settle back, let your imagination do the walking. Here's Mussorgsky's pictures at an exhibition, the Berlin Philharmonic plays.

0: Quite the performance by the Berlin Philharmonic. Carlo Maria Giulini conducted them through Modest Mussorgsky's Pictures at an Exhibition. It's 2:37 here at Classical King. Mike Brooks enjoying the music with you. Thanks for hanging out. Coming up in just a sec, we're going to have a musical battle. Nobody's going to be injured, but it'll be fun right after this.
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0: Well, now, if the Renaissance had a soundtrack for a very stylish battle scene, the Samuel Scheidt's Galliard Battaglia could be it. Scheidt was a German composer, organist, who lived around the turn of the 17th century, and he clearly knew how to make an entrance. The title gives us a clue. The Galliard, a lively Renaissance dance. Well, Battaglia, you got it, means battle. So think of a dance floor where someone has accidentally invited an entire army. It seems that battle pieces were surprisingly popular in Renaissance and early Baroque music. Composers could create musical imitations of trumpets, drums, clashes, and all the excitement of the battlefield without anyone actually getting a musical bruise. So prepare for dancing, drama, just a hint of mayhem. Here's Samuel Scheidt's Galliard Battaglia. The Canadian Brass plays it for us.

That was the Canadian Brass playing for us, Samuel Scheidt's Galliard Battaglia. It's 2:41, a classical king. Hey, I found something fun from the Northwest Focus Concert Calendar. Ladies Musical Club is having an exploration into the unaccompanied flute called The Passing of Eldar, from solo flute to Middle Earth. Explore a couple of musical worlds in one concert. Lord of the Rings, trains, ghost, Celtic traditions, Tolkien texts all come together in this free Seattle concert, taking place this Friday, October 2nd, 7:30 at the Music Center of the Northwest in Seattle. You can get details, as always, with a visit to classicalking.org and click on the Northwest Focus Concert Calendar.

That was Richard Wagner's birthday gift to his wife, Cosima. That was the Siegfried Idol. We heard the Chicago Symphony's performance, and Daniel Barenboim was conducting them. About a minute to go until 3 o'clock at Classical King. Time enough to catch a fun one from the very humble instrument, the recorder, but listen what happens when it gets into the hand of a real pro. Uri Smilanski is going to play for us The Western Wind.

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1: Well, now let's jump from Wagner's 19th century world, which we just heard, into something completely different. This is Changing Faces by Alvin Singleton, composer whose music refuses to sit still for very long. Singleton was born in Brooklyn, spent a lot of years in Europe, especially on

From composer Alvin Singleton, we heard Changing Faces. Jackie Leung was the pianist who played that for us here at Classical King, where it's 2 minutes now after 3 o'clock. Now, if you think classical music is supposed to be calm and serious and perfectly well-behaved, well, a guy named Beethoven will like a word with you. His Symphony No. 7 in A Major is one of those pieces that seems to have rhythm running through its veins. Beethoven completed it in 1812, and when it premiered a couple years later, audiences were so enthusiastic that the second movement had to be repeated right on the spot. Not bad for a piece of music that lasts considerably longer than most modern pop songs. Beethoven himself called the symphony one of my best works. So forget the quiet concert hall stereotype, turn up the energy, and let Beethoven take you for a spin. Here's Symphony No. 7 in A Major with the London Classical Players.

0: Beethoven's Symphony No. 7 and A, the London Classical Players performing for us here on Classical King, where it is 19 minutes to go until 4 o'clock. Mike Brooks enjoying the late afternoon. Thanks for hanging with me. Coming up in just a sec, you and I are heading off to the opera. And it's fine. It's come as you are afternoon at the opera, so you look great.
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0: Now, if you like your Baroque music with a little palace intrigue, some romance, betrayal, the occasional royal meltdown, well, George Frederick Handel has you covered. Radamisto was one of Handel's operas first performed in London in 1720, and it was a big success. The story takes us to ancient Armenia, where kings, queens, family loyalties, and romantic complications collide. In other words, not exactly a quiet Monday afternoon. Handel knew how to turn all that drama into music. The Radamisto suite gathers some of the opera's instrumental highlights and gives us a taste of the grandeur, elegance, and the energy that made Handel one of the stars of the Baroque stage. So get ready for some royal drama. Without the need to memorize the plot, here's Handel's Radamisto suite. Il Complesso Barocco is led by Alan Curtis.

On Classical King from George Frederick Handel's Radamisto, that suite, we heard Il Complesso Barocco's performance. Alan Curtis was conducting them. About a minute to go until 4 o'clock at Classical King. Time enough to catch this fun lute piece from Francesco Canavo da Milano. Jacob Lindberg's going to play for us his Fantasia No. 31.

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1: And good afternoon at Classical King. It is 4 o'clock. Mike Brooks enjoying the afternoon with you. Thanks for hanging out. We're going to begin this hour with a piece that begins with one of the most famous openings in all of classical music. And it certainly doesn't believe in making a quiet entrance. Peter Ilyich Tchaikovsky's Piano Concerto No. 1, completed in 1875. And from those enormous opening chords, you know you're in for something rather dramatic. The piano arrives, the orchestra responds, and suddenly it feels less like a concert, more like a musical heavyweight championship. There's a great story behind this concerto, by the way. Tchaikovsky originally showed it to the great pianist Nikolai Rubinstein, hoping for some advice. Well, Rubinstein reportedly had some very harsh criticism. Tchaikovsky was not exactly thrilled. And instead of rewriting the concerto, he essentially said, "Fine, I'll dedicate it to someone else." Ouch. The work eventually became a sensation thanks in part to the pianist Hans von Bülow, who championed it and gave it its first performance in Boston. This afternoon, our pianist is going to be Behzad Ademirov, and with the RAI

Quite the performance, don't you think, from Behzad Abdurakhimov, who was our pianist, with the RAI National Symphony for Tchaikovsky's Piano Concerto No. 1 in B-flat major. 4:35 here at Classical King. Heading off to the opera, courtesy of Mr. Mozart, may have been famous for elegance and effortless melodies, but every so often he liked to remind us that he could bring some serious drama, too. Take the overture to Idomeneo, written in 1780 for an opera set on the island of Crete. And this is not exactly a relaxing holiday in the Mediterranean. Storms, shipwrecks, royal family drama, divine intervention, and a rather unpleasant promise involving a sea monster. So much for a peaceful vacation. So before the curtain rises and the ancient Cretan drama begins, listen to Mozart setting the stage with a musical thunderclap. Here's the overture to Idomeneo, the Freiburg Baroque Orchestra plays, led by Renee Jacobs.

0: We heard the Freiburg Baroque Orchestra. René Jacobs led them through Mozart's Idomeneo Overture. It's 4:41 here at Classical King. Coming up, a romance between two musical instruments. The story is told right after this.
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2: 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Pianist Asia Korapanova and a mystery guest pianist recreate the 19th century keyboard rivalry that culminated in the 1837 piano duel that divided Parisian high society. 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
0: 4:42 at Classical King. Let's travel now to somewhere completely different, not just geographically, but musically. This is the romance of He Xiao and Xin by Chinese-American composer Chen Yi. It's a work that brings together the colors and expressive traditions of Chinese music with the sounds and techniques of the Western concert hall. The title refers to two traditional Chinese instruments, the He Xiao, a vertical bamboo flute, and the Qin, a seven-stringed zither. Both have centuries of history, both closely associated with poetry, reflection, the quieter side of Chinese artistic life. So go ahead, turn down the noise of the day. Open your ears and let this musical romance tell its story. Here's Chen Yi's romance of He Xiao and Qin. The Karlsruhe Ensemble is going to play it.

On Classical King, the romance of Xiao and Qin. Piece from Chen Yi, the composer. The Karlsruhe Ensemble gave us that performance. 13 minutes to go until 5 o'clock. Remember, coming up at 5, it's the King FM Classical Commute. Evening traffic can be kind of unpredictable, but classical music, we're dependable. 5 o'clock, chaotic time, so why not soothe that soul with some soothing classical music? I'm Mike Brooks, and I'll be your commute buddy, keep you company with an hour of relaxing music that happens every weekday between 5 and 6 o'clock. Meantime, right now, Johann Sebastian Bach is going to put oboe in the spotlight with his Oboe Concerto in D minor. The Orchestra of the Age of Enlightenment performs, and Anthony Robson is going to be our oboe soloist.

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1: And good afternoon. It is 5 o'clock. Time to begin our King FM classical commute, and our relaxation starts now. Now, sometimes great music doesn't need to shout to get your attention. Case in point, Frédéric Chopin's Prelude No. 7 in A Major. It's a tiny musical gem, lasts barely half a minute. That's right. You could probably listen to it, check your phone, and still have time left over. But don't let its size fool you. Chopin packs an astonishing amount of elegance and character into those few measures. Here's Chopin's Prelude No. 7 in A Major. Louis Lortie is going to play.

Barely enough time to check for text, right? We heard Chopin's Prelude No. 7 and 8, Louis Lortie playing for us. Well, next up on the King FM Classical Commute, Gabriel's Oboe by the great Italian film composer Ennio Morricone, written for his 1986 film, The Mission. The movie set in 18th century South America. And the music? That helps tell the story of missionaries, indigenous communities, relations, faith, conflict, and breathtaking landscape all around them. And then there's that melody, simple, haunting. Morricone has